0: it's your love.
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0: It's Brant and Sherry on the river.
1: Yeah, this can be a real guilt thing for you, possibly. It is for some people. They'll try to pray. They're like, okay, I got to pray. And then they fall asleep.
0: Mm-hmm.
1: Sometimes it happens at night. They're like, oh, what is the matter with me? Hey, I'm a dad. As a parent, did I ever resent my son or my daughter falling asleep in my arms?
0: Probably loved it.
1: Loved it. Did I love them talking to me? I still love them talking to me.
0: Yeah.
1: Oh, yeah. But did I love it when they fell asleep on my chest talking to me? Of course I love that.
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10: Isa Eas is coming on shore along the Gulf, and that'll eventually make its way up to our area. Won't be a hurricane. It'll be a low-pressure system getting here Saturday night with rain. For now, just clouds, low 50s, and then mid-70s and cloudy on Saturday, rain Saturday night and Sunday. I'm meteorologist Steve Hamilton.
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2: 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They're on the river

0: River. We're Brant and Sherry.
1: Boy, it's really bad. And for some people, not everybody, but some people can't, I'm convinced, cannot look at a sunset without having a political debate in their heads. You know what I mean?
0: I do.
1: One thing will lead to another, and that's like,
0: that's exactly what I'm talking about.
1: Which is exactly my point. Like, man, that's terrible.
0: It is.
1: It's terrible. We don't have to be this way.
0: No.
1: Really don't. And here's the problem with it. Ultimately, it's kind of what the Bible would call idolatry, because you're taking something that's, even if it's important, but it's not the most important, it's not the most lasting, and you're missing out on the lasting thing.
0: Yeah.
1: So Jesus kept pointing people back in the midst of all the turmoil and political debates and people feeling unsafe, all of that stuff, threatened, wound up. In the midst of all that, he keeps talking about this kingdom. Well, that kingdom that he was talking about is more real and it's going to last longer. God.

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2: The liar's whispering again. And lately it's been sounding like the truth.

0: Brant and Sherry on the river?
1: This is such a good question. I want to hear your answer. I will get producer Sherry's answer here in a second. But I want to hear your answer to this. You can call us if you want. What's something you used to think, I need to worry about this? And then you eventually realized, I don't need to worry about that. Mm. What is it? We'd love to hear it. Got something?
0: 855-90-BRANT.
1: Yeah, that's that phone number, right? 855-90-BRANT.
0: Yeah. Being married.
1: Huh, right.
0: Having kids.
1: Yep.
0: I thought that that was something that, as I got older, that that was going to impact or affect my life. And for me, it hasn't. I, you know, loneliness. Listen, the amount of people that come in and out of my house, Brant Hansen.
1: Right.
0: Call my mom. Right. God has been so faithful to me, and that was something I didn't have to worry about.
1: How about that? What a great answer. Again, we'd love to hear yours, too. It's 855-90-BRANT.
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1: or you'd like to tell your to-do list to take a hike,
0: the songs and stories on the river can keep you encouraged to accomplish your goals and make it a great Ohio weekend.

0: Brant and Sherry on uplifting and encouraging the river.
1: I know.
2: I get it, too. Sometimes I complain about something. I don't realize how good I have it. But think about how good we have it. Just a little reminder. To have someone else prepare your food for you is something that only kings would experience, like in the Middle Ages. Nobody else. Nobody is, like, in their one-room thing trying to make it work with their... With their 1 acre or whatever, like,
0: and then, dirt floor.
2: And then you prepare this for me. Yeah. We literally now, we're complaining as we have people literally dash to our doors with food. That's how good it is. And we're like, again, I know things can be hard.
0: Yeah.
2: But just take a step back. There's people in kitchens making our food for us and then dashing to our doors to bring it to our, like, that is a royal privilege. Mm. There's so many things we have to be thankful for.

0: not national.
1: Not Midwest. It's only right here where you are.
0: Uplifting and encouraging, the river is Ohio's home for Jesus music.

0: realized that maybe she was indicating that he had a medical issue. And so he went to the doctor and he was diagnosed and it was in time. Saved his life.
1: Brant.
0: Yep.
1: No.
0: No, it's true.
1: Way.
0: I just read it.
1: A medical nudge.
0: I don't know how. Okay, that is the part of the story that I did not understand. I read the whole thing. And I'm like, why would you?
1: Perhaps maybe Lola has diagnosed.
0: He has a liver issue because she's nudging him.
1: Maybe she just needs to go outside.
0: Right. I didn't understand that either. To be fair to you, but it's still a great story because it's like
1: not. We don't know that. It's not necessarily true.
0: It's still a great story because she was rescued.
1: Okay.
0: And then
1: okay,
0: she turned around and rescued him.
1: Nope.
0: I don't understand it either.
1: No,
0: just
1: sir.
0: Just accept it.
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12: Hurricane Isa Is coming onshore along the Gulf, and that'll eventually make its way up to our area. Won't be a hurricane. It'll be a low-pressure system getting here Saturday night with rain. For now, just clouds, low 50s, and then mid-70s and cloudy on Saturday, rain Saturday night and Sunday. I'm meteorologist Steve Hamilton.
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0: River. We're Brant and Sherry.
1: You know, there's certain kind of questions I think we feel like, oh, I can ask the Lord to help me with this. If you're somebody who's a Jesus follower. But then there's other things we're like, no, I can't ask him about that.
0: Because you don't want to bother him with it, or
1: we just think it's too technical.
0: Oh, too technical. Okay.
1: We honestly think, and it's going to sound really weird maybe, if you haven't thought about it before, we honestly think, yeah, this is my job though. This is not really an area. Like, maybe there's a knotty problem at work about how to handle this person or this client or this boss or this product. I don't know how to do this. Do you think God is smart enough to solve that problem for you? Do you think he cares about you? I'm learning about this. There are things that we just kind of fence off, or like, but he's an expert in everything. I'm convinced of it. You can ask him. You got a serious issue. Like, how do I handle this person, this situation, this technical issue? Go ahead and ask him, because he knows how to do it.

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2: Interesting news about your brain, about everybody's brain, not just your brain. 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
2: Interesting news about brains. 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
2: That's kind of wild.
1: Right. 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
1: 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They're not thinking.
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1: Well, my goodness, what
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0: They're Brent and Sherry on Uplifting and Encouraging the River.
1: Little reminder for you, whatever you do in life, you have a very powerful tool at your disposal. And I don't care if you're a contractor or you're in the military or you're a student or a crane operator. You have a very powerful tool that's even more powerful than the crane. And that's your words. Please consider your words, the power of them. You can breathe life into people and you can bring death. You can build up or you can destroy. This is all of us. You can build relationships and you can absolutely annihilate relationships based on your words. It's every morning. It's definitely something to think about if you want to ask God, like, help me with my words today. They're really powerful. You don't want to mess with anything powerful without thinking about it.

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0: are Brant and Sherry on Uplifting and Encouraging the River.
1: Hey, so I just want to tell you something. Just being honest here, I get invited to speak at conferences and churches and stuff, and I love talking about stuff, especially anger and forgiveness.
2: Sure.
1: But even at companies, so it'll be like a secular company or something, I'll talk about anger.
2: Yeah.
1: And there's benefits for that. I talk about anxiety a lot because I've written about that. Mm-hmm. So for the Christian groups, I can talk about anger and forgiveness and anxiety all day long.
2: Yeah.
1: For the secular groups, I can talk about anger and you can benefit from forgiving people.
2: Mm-hmm.
1: But on the anxiety thing, I don't have anything to say.
2: I don't. There's no why.
1: There's why? Without the Lord.
2: Yeah, yeah.
1: You look at all the headlines and things, or all the things to be fearful of. Ultimately, honestly, I can't talk about that subject for that crowd. Mm-hmm. And

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6: Hurricane Isa Is is coming onshore along the Gulf, and that'll eventually make its way up to our area. Won't be a hurricane. It'll be a low-pressure system getting here Saturday night with rain. For now, just clouds, low 50s, and then mid-70s and cloudy on Saturday, rain Saturday night and Sunday. I'm meteorologist Steve Hamilton.
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0: It's Brant and Sherry on the river.
1: This is so important. I think about this in the morning. I ask God, please help me with my job. Please help me with my job. I got to go on the radio. I need things to say that I hope will breathe life into people. I don't want to say something that doesn't make any sense or is wrong. Please help me. I feel that pressure because I'm on the radio, right? Mm-hmm. Maybe you'd feel that pressure if you had the same job, I imagine. But here's the thing. It doesn't matter whether you're on the radio or not. Praying that might be a great idea for you as well. Like, you don't have to be on the air, on a platform, on stage. You don't have to be an influencer on Instagram. Your words are still life and death. Within your community, the people around you, you could still be praying that, like, Lord, help

0: 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I used to put myself down all the time, and then I started listening to Nita's music, and I've never been happier. Made me feel better about myself.
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1: The River, we're Brant and Sherry.
2: I know, I get it. It's very easy to say this. Like, we need people to stand up. We're concerned about the culture. Stand up and this and that. And we need people to stand, take a stand. Like, yeah, yeah, right. You know what we need, though? We need just men and women. Mm. Like, before we're like, this world needs justice. Yes, it does. We need just men and just women. Mm. People who are just. Mm. We think we're going to transform the culture without ourselves being spiritually transformed. It's not going to happen. I don't control anybody else spiritually. However, I can walk with the Lord. I can spend time with Him. I can be quiet with Him. I can put my mind on things that are pure and lovely and true and noble and admirable and praiseworthy. I can do this. That's something I can do. That's what we need. Not going to happen without transformed people.
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0: It's Brant and Sherry on the river.
1: Okay, love doing this. Love shocking people. One of those shock jocks that you've heard about out yeah. there out in the there. Zeitgeist. So the thing is, though, I'm one of the friendly shock jocks where it's rated G.
2: They're unfriendly ones, sure. Right. Yeah.
1: Yeah, they are.
2: I know. No, I know.
1: Rude.
2: There were.
1: Anyway, I shock you with interesting information.
2: Sure.
1: This is a fact. Okay. You've heard of the dark side of the moon. Like we have this side and there's the dark side.
2: Right.
1: Yeah. It's not dark. Okay. It's actually brighter than the side that we see. It's just the other side of the moon. So we call it dark side. It's not even, I always thought it was darker. It's not.
2: But we're calling it dark because we can't see that
1: yeah,
2: side.
1: Yeah. According to the data I have. Now I'm remembering some movies now that contradict this. Those are, I don't know. But this is according to Smithsonian Air and Space Museum. So
2: yep. Okay.
1: So when you see the moon with other people, you tell them that fact, and they're like, "Where'd you hear that?" Brant Hansen show.
2: How is that happening?
1: And then they'll be like, "Where do I listen? Online?"
2: You
1: do
2: all
1: I listen?
2: Are looking up at the moon.
1: You explain. Oh, yeah, right. You're all looking at the moon.

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1: sports schedules,
0: work schedules. In the middle of it all, thanks for taking some time for encouragement.
1: Uplifting and encouraging the river.

0: Mayor Brent and Sherry on uplifting and encouraging the river.
1: Somebody said this. I can't remember who said that, but they said it. They said sometimes the most spiritual thing that you can do is take a nap. Totally agree with that. Just had a very important nap. I felt bags. I'm like, I need to be doing stuff. I got this thing, this other thing. Yeah. You know, we're human. And the Lord might know that you're tired and you're weary and that you need a nap. If you can get one, you might have little kids in the house. It's not even possible. You yearn for one, but you don't have to feel guilty about needing a nap. You might be doing like a Bible study. You're like, no, I need to pray. Next thing you know, you wake up, it's 45 minutes later. Yeah. Like, you might have needed to sleep. You don't think your father understands that? I think he does. I never resented one of my kids falling asleep on my shoulder.
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5: Hurricane Isa Is is coming onshore along the Gulf, and that'll eventually make its way up to our area. Won't be a hurricane. It'll be a low-pressure system getting here Saturday night with rain. For now, just clouds, low 50s, and then mid-70s and cloudy on Saturday, rain Saturday night and Sunday. I'm meteorologist Steve Hamilton.
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1: So a question for you, and I'd love to hear your answer if you got one. You can actually call us if you want the answer to this.
0: Mm-hmm.
1: Here's a question. What's something you used to think you had to worry about and then realized you didn't?
0: Mm.
1: What's something you used to think you had to worry about and now you're like, I didn't need to worry about that?
0: Mm.
1: Love to hear your answer. It's 855-90-BRANT. Got an answer for that? I've got several. I could tell you, having a yard, I used to worry about not providing a yard for my kids.
0: Mm.
1: They're fine. We still have the money.
0: Mm-hmm.
1: They're fine. We got a lot of time together. They're fine.
0: Yeah.
1: They don't complain about it. They're like, Dad, I wish I had a yard.
0: Where's that yard at, Dad?
1: Yeah.
0: Yeah.
1: No. I worried about finding a career niche. The Lord has provided for that.
0: Mm.
1: There's a couple. I worried about our finances, that we wouldn't be able to make ends meet. We've been fine.
0: Mm-hmm.
1: So I'm just curious if you got an answer for that. 855-90-BRANT.

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1: There's a scripture. It's kind of famous, and it's in Psalms, and it says to be still and know that I'm God. Those words mean a lot. Like the word know is that word yada in Hebrew, and it's about experiencing God. You're going to have time with him. It's not just knowing intellectually that he exists. And then the other thing is the be still thing. That means something too. It literally means like loosen your grip or drop your weapons. That's the connotation in the Hebrew. I was thinking, weapons? Do I have weapons? Yeah, I do. I defend myself. I come up with rationalities and justifications. Well, how about I drop all that and I spend time with God and I'm finally still. You could do this too.
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Elevation Worship featuring Brandon Lake. I know a name. Hi, I'm Bailey. So honored to be with you on this really early Saturday morning.

0: 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Maybe you're getting ready to decorate your front porch, your home with them, but have you ever thought about swimming with one? More on that coming up in just 13 minutes.
1: Hey, it's Brant Hansen. Let's just take a second and look at what God did over the last year. 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It's ministry. 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

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Hi, I'm Bailey. You're listening to The River. And I just love the way their brain works. And in Oregon, they have a pumpkin boat contest. They get these giant pumpkins. You have to hollow them out. And then you race in them on the water to see how far you can go. It's always right at the end of September. And this year's winner is a 3-time champion, Derek. He has a long-standing history of doing this. And I think, how fun. I just want to do it so bad.

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4: 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The bow, but I know there's a different word for it.
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2: I'm breathing on my philtrum.
4: Nobody needed that.

0: That is We Are Messengers, Come What May, right here on Uplifting and Encouraging the River. And speaking of We Are Messengers, they are going to be at Heritage Christian Church in Westerville in November. 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

0: really just all about how we need to be doing life with friends. We can't be going through life by ourselves, disconnected. There's a biblical moment in Exodus about Moses realizing that the army of the Israelites would win when his arms were in the air. And when he got weary and tired and they came down, they would start to fall. His friends had his back, got next to him, and helped hold his arms up into the air. And I just thought that was a beautiful idea, or picture, rather, of community and what we're supposed to do for one another. When somebody's struggling or getting weary or fighting through a time when it feels like God's not hearing your prayers, we stand beside each other and share each other's faith, really.
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0: Thanks so much for listening. I'm Bailey. 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What is the food that you're like, no, I'll take off-brand all day long? 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
0: 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It's

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This needs everybody's eyeballs on. We'll talk about that coming up right here.

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0: Thanks for listening to The River. I'm Bailey, and Arizona is just weeks away from getting the newest national park. It is just kind of like a natural preserve, and it gets over 70,000 visitors every single year. So that, along with some other factors, means it is on track to become a national park, which I just love that we as a country are able to think about these beautiful landscapes and say, okay, let's preserve this for the next generation.
1: This is a Bold Steps Minute with Mark Jobe, founding pastor of New Life Community Church in Chicago.
2: 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And so you need to also learn that part of your spirituality is good management of your marriage, of your stewardship, of your body, of your possession. That's part of what it means to follow God.
1: That's Pastor Mark Jobe with a Bold Steps Minute

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1: Happy really early Saturday morning. I hope whatever you're doing today, you know that you can take the river with you. 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
1: I found a foolproof way for folks like me to handle crowded rooms of people.
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1: Always carry a potato in foil.
2: What?
1: It's a conversation starter. Ever seen a lion's egg? It's a conversation avoider. Excuse me. Hot, hot, hot, hot, hot. It's a conversation ender. Just got this cyst removed. Feel how heavy.
2: Oh my goodness.
1: Don't squeeze it though. 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

0: I love that one by Torrin Wells, Joy in the Morning. And I hope that this morning you are able to live fully in that joy. I hope you know you matter, you are worthy, and you are so loved.
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0: Psalm 107 says, "Let the redeemed of the Lord tell their story." And that's really the heartbeat of this song. We all have moments where we've seen God's faithfulness, His goodness, His provision, even miracles in our lives. Anybody else is basically a big invitation to testify, to ask, is there anybody else who's seen what I've seen? Is there anybody else who has a reason to praise? Sometimes all it takes is one person sharing what God's done, and suddenly the whole room remembers His faithfulness and says, yeah, I've got a story to tell too.
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1: Evergreen is a song that's all about those moments in life where you're spiraling, where you feel like you're spinning out of control. I think we all have those seasons where we feel like we lose our North Star for a second. And the reason why I think that's okay is because God actually never does. And it's not so much about how faithful we are, but it's about how faithful He is. And it doesn't matter what season we're in, God is evergreen in every single season. And that's what the song is all about, just a celebration of how good God is no matter what.
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1: 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Hot, hot, hot, hot, hot. It's a conversation ender. Just got this cyst removed. Feel how heavy.
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4: I was recently at a rehearsal dinner, and everyone was enjoying photos of the engaged couple through the years of life leading up to their wedding. Some went back to their early childhood, and someone commented on how different the bride-to-be looked back then in elementary school. Everyone was enjoying the laugh at the 12-year-old version of her, and then she said, "Hey, that was me, but it's not me anymore." Comparing that picture to the present reflected a complete transformation. Jesus Christ wants to do that for you on the inside by forgiving every sin of your past. He died for your sins on the cross, and He can transform you from the inside out. 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
1: There's also a word for that. For example, how about the vertical groove on the median line of the upper lip,
3: 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The bow, but I know there's a different word for it.
1: It's the philtrum.
3: Oh, that's not what I was thinking of. So no, I've never heard of that.
1: I'm breathing on my philtrum.
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4: Lots of clouds today with highs in the lower 70s, a southeast wind at 5 to 15 miles an hour. Rain and thunder likely tonight with lows around 55. Southeast winds gust to 25 miles an hour. Rain and thunder on Sunday, the high 65. I'm meteorologist Matthew Harding.
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1: I found a foolproof way for folks like me to handle crowded rooms of people.
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1: 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Ever seen a lion's egg? It's a conversation avoider. Excuse me. Hot, hot, hot, hot, hot. It's a conversation ender. Just got this cyst removed. Feel how heavy.
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1: 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Always carry a potato wrapped in foil.

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0: This is the River Morning Show, and it doesn't get more real than worry. River Morning Show guest co-host and river artist Cochran & Company has admitted that's one of the things God is always working on with him. Michael Cochran, have you basically always struggled with worry and anxiety and etc. and everything that comes with it?
1: Oh, yeah. That would be one of the three words that people could use to describe my personality.
0: Oh, goodness.
1: Like those that know me well know that I worry about things, you know, and that's something that I've always struggled with. Even as a kid, I don't know when it started. Mm-hmm. My grandpa was the same way his whole life. He was a worry wart, and it was like a point of comedy in our family of like how he would worry about the grandkids. He would say the same thing every time we go outside and play. Now, don't go back there too close to the pond.
0: Uh-huh.
1: All the things that grandparents say, you know.
0: Yep.
1: Oh, drive safe when you go home.
0: Yeah,
1: now,
0: be careful.
1: I worry and pray. Yeah, I pray and worry and pray for you every day when you go, just worry. And so I'm the same way. I worry about things. I think about, you know, everything, and I overthink things. And there's been times in my life where it's become more than just, it's become like anxiety,
0: mm-hmm.
1: you know. And, mm-hmm. and the birth of our son in January was a moment for about a week straight where I was like, beside myself.
0: Yeah.
1: I mean, I was just, and there's been those times. I remember the first time I was offered a record deal in 2017, what for most people would be like one of the most exciting days of their life. I went upstairs and called my wife. I cried and I was like, I have to come home. I can't do this.
0: Mm-hmm.
1: I can't do it. It's too much. It's too much stress, too much worry, all that stuff. You know, the time we bought our house, I remember laying in bed that night and just was like, what have I done? What have I done to us? We have 30-year mortgage. We're going to be in debt up to our eyeballs for 30 years. You know, like just these things. But I remember as a kid going to bed, and my aunt passed when I was young in a tragic accident. And I remember going to bed just worried sick about whether or not my parents were going to be alive when mm-hmm. I woke up. So it was a deep-seated, probably childhood trauma that I probably should have got therapy for, you know, but it's something
0: we've all got some in there.
1: Yeah, that's right. But it's something that God has been working and using in my life and showing, you know, now I'm 34 years old and I see how his hand has been upon me, lovingly guiding me through those seasons of worry and showing me moment by moment, like, hey, because worry is sin. It's something that God says not to do. Now, I'm not saying that when you worry about something, you're automatically being a sinful person, but it is something that God tells me not to do it. And sometimes I can't help but do it.
0: It's Cochran & Company, River Morning Show guest co-host. And yeah, we've established worry is a thing, and it's a struggle for a lot of people, but also for Michael Cochran, God working with him through it. Hopefully can inspire you and I to keep working through it too.
1: So the only way to really overcome that is to lay it at his feet. And on my good moments, on my good days, I'm able to yeah. say like the movie says, you know, like doesn't help. And God has it. And I met a missionary in India. He prays for 4 hours every morning before he does anything.
0: Wow.
1: And he's an older man now. And one of his mottos he says all the time is like, the Lord knows. So when we're talking about this or that or the other, if they need something at the mission or whatever, he just says, well, the Lord knows. Mm-hmm. The Lord knows what we need. And like, God knows what I need. He knows what I need. He knows if I don't make the flight, he knows that I didn't need to make that flight.
0: Mm-hmm.
1: If my baby doesn't, like our baby doesn't sleep good. And so it's like, but God knows. I love him so much, I want him to sleep. And God loves him more than I love him.
0: Yeah.
1: And God knows the amount of sleep that he needs. And God knows the amount of sleep my wife needs and I need. And all these things that plague our minds and stuff, God knows. And if I can stay in that headspace, then I keep the worry at bay. But sometimes those wolves come barking at the door. You know?
0: Mm-hmm. Dude, you're like preaching to the choir right now. I mean, we have a segment on the morning show that I do called Thoughts of an Overthinker. Like, this is my life, man. And mine is manifested through my life like fear. I don't know if I can differentiate the two so much to say like it's not worry, it's fear. They're probably very close siblings, but I'm always like afraid to rock the boat. I'm always afraid I'm going to make the wrong decision. A lot like you, like big moments come in life and I'm like, oh no. What do you mean, oh no? Like celebrate. It's really hard for me, you know, so.
1: Yeah, well, things are going so well, that means eventually it won't.
0: Yeah, that's right.
1: Yeah.
0: Now I've got more to lose. You know, it's like
1: Yeah, these are for sure trauma responses that we probably need to work through.
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0: This is probably like trying to choose your favorite. If you've got a bunch of kids trying to pick your favorite, you're not supposed to do that. What style of music do you prefer? Because you do all of it. Like country, a little rock, you got worship ballad, you got yacht rock, you got Teddy Swims, man. Like all of it is in your repertoire. You can kind of pull off anything. If you had one to do a bunch of, what would you pick?
1: Oh, man, that's tough. That's tough because one of the things I love to listen to the most is not necessarily something that I do well. If I'm, I think my favorite stuff to write and perform leans into the soft rock.
0: Okay.
1: You know, it leans into the 60s, 70s singer-songwriter, that kind of thing, the Jackson Browne, Billy Joel, you know, Michael McDonald, that kind of stuff. But I love listening to traditional country music.
0: Yeah, all right.
1: So much. Like Hank Williams and the early stuff, you know, and Johnny Cash. And one of my favorite artists is Don Williams, who's like a 70s easy listening country guy. So I love all of that. But I don't, that's not necessarily in my, like, that's not what I do vocally or whatever, but I love it. Like, if I'm in my car a lot of times, that's what's in the car playing.
0: Yeah.
1: That or straight up what people call yacht rock now, which I just call, like, you know, soft rock. Or
0: yeah.
1: I think it was called Blue Eyed Soul at one point in time, you know, whatever.
0: Ooh, but yeah, that's a great description of it. I've never been on a yacht, but anytime a yacht rock song comes on, I'm like, yeah, I could do that.
1: Definitely. I just think of the Starsky and Hutch remake.
0: Yeah.
1: Like when that movie in the 2000s, when they're on the, it's called a yacht. I think it's a boat. No, not a boat. A yacht.
0: It's a yacht.
1: Yeah.
0: I just need friends with a yacht.
1: Yeah, no kidding. The
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1: A friend of mine told me he enjoyed perfect vision for years. 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
10: Lots of clouds today with highs in the lower 70s, a southeast wind at 5 to 15 miles an hour. Rain and thunder likely tonight with lows around 55. Southeast winds gust to 25 miles an hour. Rain and thunder on Sunday, the high 65. I'm meteorologist Matthew Harding.
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0: the River Morning Show. I'm Josh. Hannah is on maternity leave, and so we are spending time with River Morning Show guest co-host Cochran and Company. Now, he's into country flair, pop, and R&B. He's even into yacht rock. These are the kinds of music he can do. But back to the yachts part, do you find you're an outdoorsy kind of person? Like, you enjoy the lake, the outdoor life? Or are you more like me, recognizing God inspired us to create the indoors to keep us away from the outdoors?
1: Now, I'm a big fan of air conditioning.
0: Yes, sir.
1: Big on that. But I do like the outdoors a lot. I like to fish. I never have been a hunter. The early morning in the woods thing, I'm more like I'll do a leisurely stroll through the woods in the afternoon. But I'd like to hike some. I'm not much of a boat guy, other than, like, I'm a pontoon guy.
0: Okay. Yep.
1: Something slow. I don't need a thrill.
0: Like a little houseboat.
1: I don't need a jet ski. I don't need all the action. I just want to meander through the water and enjoy myself. So my mom has a pontoon up on a lake that she lives on. So we'll go out and just chill and fish and just hang. And we'll see all the motorboats flying by and stuff. I'm like, that's just not my vibe.
0: Mm-hmm.
1: Yeah.
0: You're the one who needs a nap, and there's not a single thing wrong with that.
1: That's right. You can't nap on a motorboat.
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0: 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With your son now, who's born in, you said January?
1: January, yeah.
0: Yeah, so A, congratulations. That's amazing.
1: Thank you.
0: And B, how's it going? How is that?
1: Man, what a roller coaster. My wife and I took 8 years for us to have a baby. And so I think all that too, with the pressure that I put on myself when we finally had a child, of like, I have to be Superman here.
0: Yep.
1: In the hospital room and all of that, I just have to be Superman. And God was so kind to show me very early on, hey, you're going to have to completely break in order to do this right. There was about 2 weeks where I just saw all these parts of myself that had to die, and the selfishness and all the things. Because when my wife and I are married for 11 years, you kind of lock in on a rhythm.
0: Yeah.
1: You know, and the world kind of begins to revolve around yourselves when you're adults like that, and you got dual incomes and you're whatever. It's like you kind of just, you write your own ticket, and then all of a sudden you've got a baby and you're like, wait a minute, send it back.
0: Yeah. Right.
1: what have we done?
0: Uh-huh.
1: But you know, it's been a roller coaster of that. It's been so beautiful. He's got some help, like he's very colicky.
0: Mm-hmm.
1: He's got horribly dry skin. So all these challenges we're navigating. He does not like to sleep like I hoped he would like to sleep. You know?
0: That's the real stuff of parenting those first few weeks and months. I'm Josh. This is the River Morning Show. He's Cochran and Company, River Morning Show guest co-host. But it turns around, right? I mean, it gets better, of course.
1: Man, 3 or 4 months in, and the smiles start coming.
0: Yep.
1: And the personality is showing now, and they're learning stuff every day. And it's just like, oh my gosh, it's unbelievable. And it's the hardest thing I've ever done and the best thing I've ever done.
0: That's
1: and
0: a great way I to describe
1: like,
0: it.
1: Yeah, I mean, like, I'll get off like a tough call or I'll get some rough news. Like, my wife will just send me a picture of him or something, and I'm like, oh, okay. But this is what I'm coming home to.
0: Yep.
1: You know, this is great. And so it's great, man. It's awesome. And we're just navigating it. And my wife is just amazing and has stepped into motherhood so well. So I couldn't ask for more joy in this season right now.
0: That's awesome. And I know, like, you're about to enter the stage that I loved the most. And I've said this before, and it sounds like a backhanded compliment, but like, all my kids are driving age or above. My wife and I have 4. Our youngest just got his license. And so this is awesome. Like, the stage there, because they're all great kids. Like, we've been very, very blessed. But I loved having a toddler attached to my leg. You know, it was was so fun. Like, the best thing they wanted is for me to bounce them on my knee.
1: But man, if you want to be sad, just get on Instagram and have a parenting algorithm.
0: Oh no. I mean,
1: dang, dude. I saw this post the other day that was like, one day you will hold your baby for a nap for the last time.
0: I know, that stuff.
1: And it was like,
0: that's
1: like,
0: wrong.
1: Stop it.
0: That's not fair.
1: Stop it. But so I'm just trying to soak in all the moments, man.
0: Good.
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7: Yeah, but you don't know what my mom did.
9: Proud people are defensive when corrected.
7: Besides, how do you know that I'm not transparent?
9: Broken people receive correction with a humble, open spirit.
7: So now you're saying that I'm not humble?
9: Proverbs 1 says, "The fear of the Lord is the beginning of knowledge. Fools despise wisdom and instruction."
7: I've had enough of this.
10: With Seeking Him, I'm Nancy DeMoss Wagglemuth.
11: Remember when you used to laugh more? 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

0: This is the River Morning Show. My name is Josh. Hannah's on maternity leave. And the conversation this morning has been all over the map with River artist and guest co-host Cochran & Company. And now we turn to cinema. Another left turn. Cochran, how in the world did God use a Tom Hanks movie to get to you?
1: Bridge of Spies. Have you ever seen it?
2: I have never even heard of that film. And I like Tom Hanks. I've never heard of it.
1: Yeah. I don't know who directed it. I don't know if it was acclaimed or whatever, but it's a World War II movie. Yeah. Germany and the wall and all of that stuff. There's spies everywhere at that time. And we're trying to catch their spies. We're trying to catch our spies. Well, they end up catching this spy. The U.S. catches this spy for Germany, and they've got him questioning, and he's about to be on death row for espionage. And Tom Hanks's job is to go in and talk to him and find details and try to find out some missing people, or I don't know, whatever. But he's sitting with him, and he's like, you know what they're going to do to you? And the movie is set up where this guy is probably innocent, and you're going to die for this. Like, if we don't figure this out, whatever, like, does that not make you worried? Like, are you not worried about this? And this calm guy is just like, would it help? You know, and that's a theme that he says multiple times, like, you know, you should do this and that. He's like, would it help? Like, would it help if I worried about any of this?
2: Mm-hmm.
1: That simple thing comes in my brain all the time because I'm such a worrier. And I think back to that movie scene, oddly enough, with Tom Hanks talking to him of like, would it help if I worried about this right now? Like, I don't know if these flights are going to happen. I don't know if that's a prevailing theme in my life. I don't know if the flights are going to happen. The weather, there's a storm that's happened to us three times this summer so far. There's been storm clouds in the distance while we're getting ready to play our concert. And it's like, it doesn't help if I worry about that.
0: He's Michael Cochran, Cochran and Company, the River Morning Show guest co-host today through Wednesday. And honestly, talking about the most down to earth thing, worrying.
1: There's so many things I can't control. You know, as an artist, when you make music and you put it out there and you hope it does well, does it help if I worry about it? No, it doesn't help. You know, if I have an illness I'm dealing with, sometimes worrying can make it a lot worse in your body.
0: Yeah, that's
1: true. Your body's worry response is pretty bad. So I don't know. That's a thing that I go back to a lot. And I read the Bible and I know the Bible. And sometimes I think when you were raised in the church, the very word of God, you almost take for granted and mm-hmm. you can tune it out in your heart sometimes. And so sometimes God has to use things in my everyday life to like shake me up and smack me in the face with the Bible.
0: Yeah.
1: Through that thing and go, hey, remember this is in my word and that wasn't enough for you apparently. So I'm gonna have to take this movie that you meant to just be entertainment and speak to you through it so that you'll go back to the word and get these messages in your heart.
0: Well, wasn't it in the Old Testament, is it Balaam? God used the donkey to talk. Like he's gonna he loves us much. He's gonna use whatever he needs to in order to like knock on the heart's door and go, hey, would you let me in so we can have this conversation, please?
1: That's right. Yeah, he will. Every time he'll do that.
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0: Uplifting and encouraging the river. This is the River Morning Show. And Instagram is a wonderful tool when used properly. And not to pat myself on the back, but I think I've used it properly because we are getting into some real stuff with Cochran and Company, River Morning Show guest co-host. Hallelujah, I've seen what grace can do. What did you mean by also sometimes you just need a quick nap before you write the bridge? Do you remember what that was?
1: Yes, so I was on a writing retreat in Colorado, Estes Park, and I did a photo dump, right? So that was just a bunch of pictures of that week. And one of the pictures, I'm just completely laid out, just taking a nap. So the bridge of a song usually is written last. And the bridge, for anybody that doesn't know music, it's like, especially in worship stuff, it's that part towards the end of the song that you just sing 17 times in a row.
0: Yeah, just the
1: and
0: repeat.
1: And the band gets louder. Mm-hmm. And the, your goodness is running after,
0: me. That's the perfect example.
1: Yeah, how a typical Nashville night works is you spend 30 minutes gabbing with each other, drinking coffee and just talking and catching up and praying and talking about what's on your heart, whatever. And then you write a chorus maybe, or and then you write the first verse. And then if it's really good, verse and chorus, and you grab some lunch, you know, and then you come back and you have to write the second verse in a stupor from the lunch that you just ate.
0: You need a nap. I get where this is headed.
1: Then you get to that point where you're like, okay, all right, we've got a great song here. We've got a great song. I am about to take a nap. And you just kind of have to chill for a bit. And that was happening that day. I was just kind of laid back and I was like, shh, shh, shh, shh. Give me just a minute.

0: We've all done that. The most unusual place you've taken a nap?
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14: Lots of clouds today with highs in the lower 70s, a southeast wind at 5 to 15 miles an hour. Rain and thunder likely tonight with lows around 55. Southeast winds gust to 25 miles an hour. Rain and thunder on Sunday, the high 65. I'm meteorologist Matthew Harding.
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0: This is the River Morning Show. My name is Josh. If I were to fall over sleeping right now, that would be an unusual place to take a nap. Because, you and I, we're doing this thing here together to get started on a Tuesday. So, I'm not going to do that. There are other places, though, that are a strange place to fall asleep and take a nap. River Morning Show guest co-host Michael Cochran, Cochran and Company, he'll take a nap, scheduled on purpose, in a songwriting session. Because sometimes you just got to turn the brain off after lunch. So I get it. I think they call that a siesta. How about you? What's the strangest place you have fallen asleep and taken a nap? It might be on purpose. Probably it's not. Call or text 800-609-1049. Amber, how about you?
1: A park bench in Central Park.
0: No way! Was that on purpose, or were you just enjoying the sights and all of a sudden you were snoozing?
1: A friend and I were enjoying the sights and we just sat down to rest and fell asleep.
0: Yeah. Central Park is big enough, it'll wear you out. My son and I did that and we didn't fall asleep, but we did the bike tour, we did a bunch of walking, and we were tired. I get it.
1: Yeah. Our husbands were not excited when they heard that we did that, but
0: no.
1: It was funny for us.
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0: It's like having friends around your kitchen table to start your day. 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

0: 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So Michael Cochran, you and your wife are new parents. You're both in the band, or at least you were. Is she still doing this music thing with you?
1: She has retired.
0: Okay, all right. I didn't know.
1: She's retired from the road, and she is home, and people ask us a lot, you know, but we don't really have plans to do the kid on the road thing.
0: Yeah, yeah.
1: Some people do that really well, and I don't know that we would thrive in that. Mm-hmm. So that's not in the plans for us. So my wife has embraced staying at home and motherhood and all those things. So I miss her. It's like, because she didn't come out because she was just super pregnant and like, you know, feeling terrible the last part of last year.
0: Mm-hmm.
1: So she didn't come out on those dates with me anyways. And so I've already gotten used to it a little, but it's a bummer still. I'll look over to my left sometimes during the show and I'm like, oh, it's my ugly bass player. It's not my wife. You know, like,
0: she always
1: stood right there with her keyboard, you know, and so it's a different thing, but it's good. I think it's right for our family in this season. So
0: it's awesome.
1: I just FaceTime them a lot, but it's also made me slow down. So if you're hearing this, if we got a tour date in your area, it's on purpose because I'm not out here willy nilly in the streets right now. I'm home when I can. So every show we play is intentional and it matters, so come see it.
0: So we got to pack the place out, man. Make it worth it.
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0: 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Get caught up on all the stuff you missed because it has been a blast. Now, we just learned from, let me say this too, just text morning to 800-609-1049 to get the latest podcast episodes. Okay, we learned Michael Cochran, Cochran & Company, is one member less. His wife has retired from the road because they got a baby, so that makes sense. If she's gone though, who is the company part of this deal? Now, I assume it's the band, or was it just the two of you? And now what do you do?
1: Yeah, the company predates my wife.
0: Does
1: it? We had a band. Yeah, we had a band. And at that time, it might have been called the Michael Cochran Band, the real original.
0: Yeah, right.
1: I was trying to be like Rhett Walker, you know?
0: Yeah. Yeah,
1: and then somewhere along the lines, we played a festival that somebody didn't know what our name was and forgot it and looks off side stage and goes, up next, we got a... Cochran and Company going to play for us, and they just kind of stuck, you know.
0: Huh.
1: But then my wife joined up a year or two later when we got married, and yeah, and we've just kind of been that ever since. But I played a lot of solo shows, you know. I had a band, did my whole thing independent in Midwest,
0: right.
1: And then when Nashville got involved, and they put you on these fancy tours with a bus, and they say you got one bunk,
0: mm-hmm.
1: come open up for Toby Mac, but you got one bunk, you got to do it solo, no band. And so I was like, well, I'm Cochran and Company. What do I do? And so I would go out on these theaters and I would sit at my piano and I'd say, hey, everybody, I don't have my band with me tonight, so I'll be Cochran and you be my company.
0: There, it's perfect.
1: And they were all like, ah!
0: That's ownership. That's right. It's giving the audience the ownership of what's about
1: to
0: happen.
1: That's right.
0: It's genius.
2: 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Yay.

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I'm Josh. Hannah's on maternity leave. He is River artist and River Morning Show guest co-host Cochran & Company, and we're going to cover everything in our time with him from head to toe. Wink, wink. Because

0: So first and foremost, you asked on your Instagram, which I so related to. You asked, have you ever stubbed your toe so hard that you saw heaven?
1: Bro, I'm going to tell you, I'm still dealing with that. That's been like 2 or 3 weeks, and I wore a different pair of shoes yesterday to church that are like are kind of dressier, a little tighter in the toe bed. And I got home and I was like, why is my toe throbbing? And I looked and like my toenail's all weird looking. I'm assuming from when I stubbed it and like now it's just irritated again. And so I told my wife, I was like, I think I'm still dealing with this darn stubbed toe. Like I really messed it up. It was, I don't think I broke it, but man, I hit it so hard.
0: What did you hit it against? Like, what were you doing?
1: My baby's high chair.
0: Oh no.
1: I was just walking through the kitchen, and I don't know, it's a new thing there, I guess, you know, and I just nailed it. I mean, things like that, you know, God gives his toughest battles to his strongest soldiers, you know.
0: I appreciate how in the little audio clip you talked about all the words you shouldn't say came flooding back to your mind, but they were
1: right there.
0: You kept them behind the gate. Good job.
1: I didn't. It was the spirit of the Lord for sure, because man, I was like, even just thinking about it, my toe is starting to throw off.
0: Oh no! Oh no! Now we've done it.
1: Yeah.
0: I know. My wife has done this more than anyone else in our family. I think she has broken both her pinky toes, but we never got them looked at. It's funny.

0: Oh, dude.
1: But it's nothing like, have you ever seen LeBron James's foot?
0: His feet look like somebody took a weed whacker to it. It's so bad.
1: Oh, man, it's crazy. How can you be a billionaire and have a foot like that?
0: Well, and see, here's the thing. I'll be happy to talk about LeBron's ugly feet since he did not choose the Cleveland Cavaliers. See, we're in Ohio, and I'm hurt, so I will make fun of his rich feet over there in Philadelphia. Oh, man, I never guessed we would go there. It is Cochran and Company, River Artist and River Morning Show guest co-host. More coming up on the River Morning Show. The
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13: clouds today.

0: With highs in the lower 70s, a southeast wind at 5 to 15 miles an hour. Rain and thunder likely tonight with lows around 55. Southeast winds gust to 25 miles an hour. Rain and thunder on Sunday, the high 65. I'm meteorologist Matthew Harding.
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0: David. On the night you're falling all to pieces, you can bring your lonely heart to Jesus. What if I told you that I believe it?
1: This is the River Morning Show. He's Michael Cochran. You know him as Cochran and Company, and he's the River Morning Show guest co-host. And now it's time for an edumacation.
2: Gonna learn today.
1: All right, man, what don't people know?
3: I can do a Rubik's Cube.
1: Ooh.
3: Okay. I'm not like one of these crazy kids that can do it in 3 seconds.
1: The fact that you can complete it, wow.
3: Yeah, it's been a while, but I'm under Rubik's a minute.
1: Is that something you did as a kid all the time, or is this like picked it up on the road?
3: Picked it up on the road during COVID on the drive-in theater tours.
1: Oh, man.
3: I had a kid from my church. He was really into Rubik's Cubes, and he gave me one. And I took it out with me, and I just... hotel rooms, loneliness, Cracker Barrel, take out, and just figuring out this Rubik's Cube.
1: How do you figure that out? I will admit, I don't have the brain that is built for a Rubik's Cube. I get lost in the general world very easily. I don't see colors very well. So this a Rubik's Cube is my...
3: It's stacked.
1: It's the bane of my existence, man.
3: Yeah. That's funny. I don't do well with patterns, and I'm colorblind. So I've never been much of a Rubik's Cube guy. So it's like, you know what?
1: Shocking.
3: Like maybe isn't for you. Yeah. How about a slingshot?
1: Yes, that'll work.
3: Dude, I don't know, man. I can kind of hyperfixate.
1: Yeah,
3: so I think I have a little undiagnosed ADD where like either I focus on nothing or I focus on one thing forever. So I did that, but I just looked up like some, I don't know, they call them algorithms, moves and things.
1: It's like patterns that you had to follow.
3: Yeah, you learn. It's mainly pattern memorization, and then you can get there from any place.
1: Like, okay.
3: That's kind of what helped is like I learned some of those signature things, and then basically you can mix it up however you want, and as long as I can get it to this point, then I can solve it.
1: Yeah. So I expect to see on your Instagram soon you with your hand in a brown paper bag doing it blind. Okay.
3: Oh my gosh.
1: Let's get it back. Come on.
3: Wow, that'd be nuts. I know the kids that do it with one hand.
1: Yeah, dude.
3: I'm sitting there, I'm sweating even when I'm done.
1: You're like by yourself. Somebody comes around the corner. They're like, "You all right, man?"
3: It's like the Rocky training montage. I'm just like, one minute I'm in a meat locker with it. The next minute, like I'm doing sit ups.
1: Yeah, that's right.
3: Like I'm like, ah.
1: We got AI, dude. We can make this movie. We can make it.
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0: Here's the story that made the song.
2: Hey guys, this is Andrew Rip, and my friend Jervis Campbell and I wrote this song.

0: really just all about how we need to be doing life with friends. We can't be going through life by ourselves, disconnected. There's a biblical moment in Exodus about Moses realizing that the army of the Israelites would win when his arms were in the air. And when he got weary and tired and they came down, they would start to fall. His friends had his back, got next to him, and helped hold his arms up into the air. And I just thought that was a beautiful idea, or picture, rather, of community and what we're supposed to do for one another. When somebody's struggling or getting weary or fighting through a time when it feels like God's not hearing your prayers, we stand beside each other and share each other's faith, really.
1: The story that made the song.
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0: 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My name is Josh. Hannah's on maternity leave, and it's not often there's so much to learn that this whole thing gets divided into two, but here we are.
1: You're gonna learn today,
0: and besides doing a Rubik's Cube, what else do people not know about you? That's the question being posed to River Morning Show guest co-host Cochran and Company. Okay, so we set aside the toys, the fidget stuff. What else do people not really know about you till right now?
2: My favorite food is jambalaya.
0: Really? Even from being from Indiana?
2: Yeah. Oh, yeah. I'm just like, I think it's a hyperfixation thing. Like, it's happened more recently, but I'm all about it.
0: Are there variations of that, or is it always the same combination? I don't even know.
2: I think there's variations.
0: Okay.
2: I like a tomato-ier one. I like a red.
0: Yeah.
2: I like it to look red. There's like gray ones, like the Creole style is kind of gray looking. And it's a little earthier looking. I'm not about that.
0: No, if it looks like it used to be jambalaya, I don't want to eat it now as jambalaya.
2: No, that's fair. Yeah. people ask me about this a lot, but I would say if I wasn't doing music, I would probably do interior design of some kind.
0: Dude, you and I are the same person. Yes, me too. Yeah. Except that whole color thing. I can't do it, but I love it.
2: So the modern farmhouse thing really plays to your advantage.
0: It does. I'm like, hey, whites.
2: Guess what? We're doing black and white.
0: Whites and blacks, yes. This is so good. Okay, so
2: I like it because I did graphic design for a long time for my church.
0: Oh, there you go.
2: And to me, a living room is just like a Photoshop canvas.
0: Yeah.
2: You can do whatever you want. You can put the furniture here. You can move things around. You can, you know.
0: Are you always messing with stuff? Like, is it annoying to other people? They're like, we finally got it the way we like. Leave it alone.
2: It was. It was for a while. And I think becoming an adult and then, like, realizing that all that stuff costs money, you just get real content real quick.
0: Mm-hmm.
2: You're like, because when I was younger, I'd be like, man, these old people, their house still looks like the 1970s when they moved in, and they never updated it. And why did? Yeah, and now I'm like, no, I get it. You lock in your 30s, you lock into your style, you pay adult money for all of it, and then you have it forever.
0: Yep.
2: It's like that painting on the wall there, it is never moving.
0: That is right. I have had people tell me that my office is one of the coolest looking in the building, because I got antiques, I got signed music and signed sports stuff in there.
2: Oh,
0: like
2: yeah.
0: I got a big plant I brought back to life, like, and I got couches and stuff. It's a big office, so I've done pretty well for a colorblind guy who can't find his way out of his own office. It's not bad.
2: Pretty good, man.
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0: 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And there's been a lot of illness with friends and different things like that. I have about an hour drive to work, so it makes it a time of worship and prayer for those people in need.
1: The it Cindy is talking about is the river. 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And look in the mirror, people just like you. And people just like me, because what God is doing through the river is for everyone. 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

0: This is the River Morning Show. Hannah is on maternity leave. I'm Josh, producer Mike hanging out too.
1: News that'll make you go,
2: Wait, what?
0: Tis the season for enormous pumpkins, of course. All the pumpkin shows try to have that competition.
3: Oh yeah.
0: But it's not only the pumpkins. World records are being broken in England, of all places, with these seven largest vegetables.
3: Oh, okay.
0: Just recently crowned as the world's largest, longest, whatever. The world's tallest cucumber plant. Measured at 25 feet tall.
3: 25 feet tall.
0: 25 feet tall. That is two stories in a building.
3: So this, you said plant. Is this like an actual cucumber you would eat?
0: No,
3: as a whole?
0: The whole thing.
3: Okay.
0: The entire plant.
3: Very impressive.
0: Next, world's heaviest sweet corn kernel. Nearly 1 pound.
3: Whoa.
0: One kernel. Almost
3: That's
0: a pound.
3: Crazy.
0: The world's heaviest sunflower head. Nearly 17 pounds.
3: 17 pounds?
0: That's heavier than you.
3: Pretty much, yeah.
0: World's longest dandelion root. Over 3.5 feet.
3: Oh, man. I can just see the anger in my dad's eyes as he tried to pull that out of the yard.
0: It's like, just keep. It's like the clown with the handkerchiefs coming out of his sleeve.
3: Oh, yeah.
0: These are the world record-breaking vegetables grown in England. They have an actual festival for this kind of competition. And so it continues. The world's heaviest beetroot, which I don't know why we would ever even care. That over 1 pound, which is wild.
3: Impressive, but yeah, like you said, nasty.
0: The world's heaviest loofah. I always thought that was the thing you used in the shower.
3: Yeah, that's a vegetable?
0: Yeah, whatever. It's over 11 pounds. Okay, great. And then the world's longest trombencino. Do you know what that is?
3: I have no idea. I just pictured a trombone.
0: Yeah, that's why. Because it's the gourd that's like rounded. It's very light colored. It's rounded at the bottom. Then it's got the long neck.
3: Oh, yeah. I've seen those. Yeah.
0: So like trombencino. Okay. Just under 5 feet. That's almost as tall as my daughter.
3: That's insane. What?
0: Now, these are all the largest world record-breaking vegetables from this thing in England. I would like somebody to please make the world's largest cream stick donut and deliver it here, please.
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9: Lots of clouds today with highs in the lower 70s, a southeast wind at 5 to 15 miles an hour. Rain and thunder likely tonight with lows around 55. Southeast winds gust to 25 miles an hour. Rain and thunder on Sunday, the high 65. I'm meteorologist Matthew Harding.
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2: Hey, it's Megan Woods, and my song, Heaven Down Here, came from looking at the world around us and feeling that ache that so many of us carry right now. We may be more connected than ever, but so many of us still feel alone, overwhelmed, and homesick for something that this world can't give us.

0: Heaven Down Here is a cry for the presence of Jesus in the middle of all of it. It's a prayer for the Holy Spirit to come near, for God's will to be done, and for His kingdom to come on earth as it is in heaven.
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3: We've got

0: This is the River Morning Show. I'm Josh. Hannah's on maternity leave, and this is happening to you. It's happening to me. It's even happening to River Morning Show guest co-host Cochran and Company.
1: How old are you?
2: I'm not telling.
0: All right, out with it, dude. How do you fill in the blank? You know you're getting old when?
3: For me, it's the sound you make when you stand up.
0: Yes!
3: You know? When I get off an airplane after like a 3-hour flight out west or something.
0: Yep. You don't want to do it. You can't help but do it.
3: Can't help but do it because if I don't, somehow that gives me what I need to get up.
0: Yeah.
3: Because otherwise I'm just there. You know, if somebody's like, you got to stand up right now, but you can't make a sound. I'm like, you know what? I'll be here.
0: I live here now.
3: Where are we going? Yeah, that's when I learned. So I saw this reel not long ago, and it was this little kid making a noise when he bends over to pick something up. And it's like the mom filming going like, oh, Lord, I need to exercise. The kid has learned from her. When he bends over, he goes,
0: yeah, that's right.
3: It's like, that's going to be my son.
0: That's right.
3: That's going to be my son picking things up, getting up out of his chair. He's like trying to be like dad.
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2: How old are you?
3: I'm not telling
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4: Grady said, when you walk into a room and can't remember what you want in there.
1: Yes.
4: Three or more times a day.
1: Yes. That happens so much. And what I hate is like when you have an electronic device problem and you talk to an expert, the first thing they ask is, would you turn it off and turn it back on?
4: Yeah.
1: I feel it because I will exit the room and walk back in. I feel like I have to do that with myself.
4: I've done that before too.
1: I'm resetting.
4: Yeah.
1: Just unplug it, replug it, and sometimes it works, and I hate that. I absolutely hate it. Thanks for the call. Hi, the river.
5: Hey, good morning. This is Katie, and I'm in the car with our kids headed to school from Ontario.
1: Hello, guys.
5: Happy Wednesday. The sun is bright.
1: Okay, so how is it that you would fill in this blank? You know you're getting old when, Katie?
5: You know you're getting old when you can't find your readers and you have to push the phone back a little bit more.
1: It is one of those, like, why are you holding your phone like that? I can't see it otherwise.
5: When you say, hold on, I don't have my readers. Welcome to 41. 40 is a fun club, but 41 is slightly different than 40.
1: Yeah, there are different milestones. We don't realize, we don't go through those doorways. We are pushed through them by Father Time, and I don't appreciate it.
5: Exactly. I met a 23-year-old the other day, and I went, ooh, that stings a little bit. But you got wisdom, and we are called to pour into the younger generation.
1: Yes, those gray hairs, I'll take those as little trophies.
5: Yes.
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13: 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This is the God who spoke the universe into being, created us in his image, cares about our every need, and wants us to spend eternity with him, and yet we have more important things to talk about? 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The truth is, we talk most about what we love most and are most excited about. 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
3: Back with you for a brand new countdown. My name's Haley, and together we're going to find out what the River Music Team is loving this week on the River Music Team Top 20. Hopefully you're going to hear some of your favorites. And not only is this artist kicking off the countdown today, he also got the party started at the 57th annual GMA Dove Awards that aired last night on TBN Plus. You can still see that air if you missed it. It's going to air again this Friday at 7:30 and 10 p.m. I'm talking about Toby Mac.
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4: The

0: It's official. Kane is giving us a brand new album in early 2027, Paradise. The new album from Kane is coming March 5th. It's kind of crazy to me that we are already talking about and looking forward to 2027, but it's really not that far away. So that's good news for Kane fans, I guess. You don't have that long to wait. March 5th, that's when the new album is coming. I'm Haley on the River Music Team Top 20. And up next is a song that is holding on to its spot today for the third week in a row.
1: Number 18,
0: Renee Stepping Stones.

0: No Smoke from Emerson Day. It's number 16. Emerson is a new mom to her baby boy, Waylon, and I love it. She's like, look, these songs like No Smoke, these are the lullabies that my baby boy is getting. He is learning to rock, and I love that. I'm Haley on the River Music Team Top 20. Before that, just a few minutes ago, at number 17, we heard from Lost and Found, Look at What God Has Done. And that is not the last time hearing from Lost and Found today. We're getting back-to-back songs in the artist spotlight. So be on the lookout for that coming up. Of course, we got throwbacks in store today, as well as your future hit, some new music from Patrick Mayberry, all while we continue to count down the best of the best songs on the river. So coming up in just about 5 minutes, it's number 15 of the River Music Team Top 20.
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6: Lots of clouds today with highs in the lower 70s, a southeast wind at 5 to 15 miles an hour. Rain and thunder likely tonight with lows around 55. Southeast winds gust to 25 miles an hour. Rain and thunder on Sunday, the high 65. I'm meteorologist Matthew Harding.
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1: You got to imagine, as an artist who sings such meaningful songs, you hear through the years from fans how those songs and your own story has been impactful. And it's those stories that inspired Jeremy Camp with this song from 2008, Healing Hand of God. I have

0: from number 16 to number 14. Franny Cash, Jesus All Along. As awesome as it is for you to be listening in to the River Music Team Top 20, you get to do so much more than that. 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You'll get a survey email from me a couple times a month. Hello, I'm Haley. So you'll see those emails from me, and you can just share honestly and know the next time you listen that your opinions have shaped what you're hearing. That's true of this countdown, and that will be true every single day when you listen to The River. So thank you for being part of The River Music Team. Hopefully then you'll guarantee that some of your favorites are making the cut here. Favorites like this one.
1: Number 13.
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0: Bobby the Kingdom, Rescue Me is moving up from number 17 to number 12. I don't know if you've noticed this, but We the Kingdom has released just a crazy amount of music this year. In fact, they're getting ready to release their third album of 2026 on October 23rd. Soon, The Streets of Gold is going to come out. And they said this record really just came from the hope and the promise of heaven in a world that can feel so uncertain, heavy, and full of pain. This next album is a way to choose to fix your eyes on Jesus. So you can be looking forward to even more new music releasing soon from We the Kingdom. And you can be looking forward in just about 5 minutes to number 11 of the River Music Team Top 20.
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1: This spotlight is a fun one today. We got back-to-back songs from Lost and Found. We got to hear from them claiming their own spot a little earlier in the countdown. But right now, we get to hear two more songs from Lost and Found. They're kind of a collective that's making music spanning across genres, but they're really passionate about sharing Jesus with this next generation. And what's so cool about a lot of their songs is that the lyrics are pulled right from scripture in the Bible. Now, you're going to be able to see Lost and Found on the Crowder Live Tour coming to Grove City Naz next weekend. It's Crowder, Lost and Found, and Ren Collective. That's going to be an awesome show. So just text Crowder to 800-609-1049 to get your tickets. But we got song number one from Lost and Found. It's called Unfailing Love, Psalm 63. Hope you enjoy.

It's Lost and Found in the River Music Team Top 20 Artist Spotlight with back-to-back songs. I mentioned that they really love to just pull inspiration from their songs right from the Bible. That's true for this one too. Running Home, Psalm 51. You'll hear many of the lyrics are pulled right from that part of the Bible.

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0: I think, especially in the state that we're in, anytime it gets difficult, we just tuck and run. And it's like, we should, it's like, there shouldn't be that this much resistance. We should go do something easier. And it's like, that's not always the case. And I think we're just kind of programmed that anytime we hit resistance or anytime that it gets difficult, that we just want to go do something easier. And for me, well done was that of going, man, no, I'm going to push through the heart of what this is, and I'm going to keep running until he tells me to stop.
1: Well done from David Leonard, making a jump from number 19 to number 10, marking us halfway through the River Music Team Top 20. My name's Haley. I'm glad you're here as we are going to keep counting down. Still this hour, we're going to hear another throwback, and we've got new music, aka your future hit, all on the way to finding out who's claiming the top spot today. But up next, it's an artist that you've got a chance to see live in Canton this coming Friday for King & Country, bringing the Most Beautiful Colors tour. 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Number 9. Here's for King & Country, What If I Told You.
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1: 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Whoa.

0: 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It's number 7 on the River Music Team Top 20. Jeremy Camp is one of 4 amazing artists that you're going to get to see in one concert. 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

0: whether you've been here since number 20 or you're just listening in, I'm glad you're here. I'm Haley, your host of the River Music Team Top 20, and we have officially reached your top five. We're going from one Matt to another. So we just heard number 6 from Matt Maher, Gonna Be All Right. And now we're hearing from Ohio's own Matt Hammett.
1: Number 5.
0: The song is up 3 spots today. Matt Hammett

0: How Good God Is from Brandon Lake, making the jump from 11 to 4 today. My name's Haley, and we have reached the part of the River Music Team Top 20 where we get to hear some music that is newer to the river, so new that it hasn't claimed its own spot on the countdown yet, but still wanting you to hear it because it might become your next favorite song and be claiming its own spot soon enough. Today's future hit, as we like to call it, is coming from one of my favorite river artists, Patrick Mayberry. And the story behind this one, it gives me goosebumps. I can't wait for you to hear both the story and the song. Sharing more with you about anybody else, it's Patrick Mayberry.
1: Last year, I got to visit Louisiana State Penitentiary's death row alongside Elevation Worship and a handful of pastors and an incredible prison ministry called God Behind Bars. We were there on death row. It was like a little concrete pad surrounded by a chain link fence and barbed wire with about 50 men who have spent most of their life right there on death row, and they will ultimately till the end of their life. And a pastor friend of mine was sharing the gospel, asking if anybody there wanted to let go of the past, let go of the guilt, the shame, whatever they were carrying, and pick up a life following Jesus. Step into freedom, step into redemption. And I tell you, when that question is presented, if anybody wants to follow Jesus in a place like death row, it feels different. And he presented that, and we waited, and all of a sudden a gentleman from the back raised his hand and came forward and gave his life to Jesus right there in the middle of death row, one of the darkest, most hopeless places. God is at work and doing miracles in people's lives. And we were kind of getting ready to wrap up that moment and baptize this guy, and I just felt a prompt from the Holy Spirit, as best I can tell, to just pop my hand up and say, "Hey, I think the Lord wants us to ask, is there anybody else?" We waited, and then another gentleman raised his hand and he came forward and he said, "Yeah, that's me." And then a third guy came forward and gave his life to Jesus too. Three men went from death to life, dark to light. We couldn't believe it. We were just, this was the gospel at work. Come to find out, the third guy actually was scheduled for an execution date that following month. And when I heard that, it shook me to my core, because God so often gives all of us these prompts, these little whispers, "Hey, you should do this, you should say this, you should share this part of your testimony, you should share this part of your story, you should say this thing to that person." And you just never know what God's going to do when we step out in faith. And to think all that happened with just a silly little question of, "Hey, I think you should ask, is there anybody else?" Psalm 107 says, "Let the redeemed of the Lord share their story." When we step out and we share the power of the gospel in our lives, our testimony, and then we ask the question, "Is there anybody else who can testify to that? Is there anybody else who wants that? Is there anybody else whose life's been changed?" It's amazing what God does. Faith rises, lives are changed with a silly little question of, "Hey, is there anybody else?"

0: It's week number 4 for Leanna Crawford, thank God, coming in at number 3 of the River Music Team Top 20. And it is you that gets to have your say in where everything is shaking out on this countdown and what songs play the most on the river all the time. 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We are so close to the top of this countdown, just about 8 minutes away from finding out your top song today.
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0: 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We are trying to write songs to the king and give songs to you all. So no matter whether you, cleaning up in your house on a Saturday or riding in your car or just at church leading people in worship, we're hoping that these songs are hitting you in a place where it's actually helping your lives. We love you. Peace.
1: Holding On, Praise God from John Reddick. It's staying at number 2 for week number 4. And with that, we find ourselves at the top of the countdown. My name's Haley, and I'm glad you're here for the big reveal. It's time to find out your number 1 song today.
2: Number 1.
1: He is gonna stay in the top spot, Micah Tyler, perfectly.

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1: It is still the favorite for the fourth week in a row, Perfectly from Micah Tyler, your top song on the River Music Team Top 20. Again this week, Micah is going to be coming through Ohio October 22nd. He's going to be on tour with fellow River artist Colton Dixon. They're coming to Xenia. Again, that's October 22nd. If you want to be there singing along live, my name's Haley, and I'm so thankful for you listening in to another River Music Team Top 20. And the best part is we get to do it all again with a brand new countdown next weekend. So I hope you'll listen back in then.

0: uplifting and encouraging the river. Hey, good afternoon. My name is Greg. I hope your weekend is awesome so far. This one is from Megan Woods. It's I Believe You on the River.
1: I'd be lying if I said that I'm okay.

He is up to something. God is doing something. 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He is up to something. God is doing something.

0: Turn it around. There's John Reddick, uplifting and encouraging the river. John's getting ready to head out on a fall tour. Really no dates super close to us. I think you got to go clear down to like Lexington, Kentucky if you want to catch him live. Not saying it's not worth it. I'm just saying that it's going to be a little bit of a road trip if you want to catch John Reddick live this fall. Hey, Hannah is finishing up her maternity leave. 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
4: There's a lot of creative thinking today about what God is like and what He wants from us. Some people want to see Him as loving and nothing we do matters. Others think it is all about justice for what we have done without any love from Him. And others still want to think that He does not matter at all. The truth is, God has already told us who He is and what He desires. He created each and every one of us for relationship with Him. But the truth is, we have broken that relationship through our sinful choices and thoughts. But here comes the amazing good news. Jesus freed us from the penalty of our sins when He died on the cross. He offers us forgiveness and new life to have the relationship with Him that we were created for. To learn more about how you can be forgiven and have that relationship with God, you can call or text us at 888-NEED-HIM.
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14: Lots of clouds today with highs in the lower 70s, a southeast wind at 5 to 15 miles an hour. Rain and thunder likely tonight with lows around 55. Southeast winds gust to 25 miles an hour. Rain and thunder on Sunday, the high 65. I'm meteorologist Matthew Harding.
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uplifting and encouraging, The River. I've noticed, I don't know if you have, but Toby Mac has been posting a lot of stuff from when he first went out solo, like specifically stuff from his Momentum album. Know that he's working on new material, so this could be interesting to hear the new stuff that Toby comes out with. Here's Nothing Sweeter on The River. There's been so many-

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0: This song is a goodbye song for all those things that try to weigh us down in life. It's a reminder that because of what Jesus did on the cross, we can say so long to our past, to our guilt, and our shame. I pray that this song will be an encouragement to you and build your faith no matter what season you're walking through.
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1: There's also a word for that. For example, how about the vertical groove on the median line of the upper lip,
3: between your nostril? The bow, but I know there's a different word for it.
1: It's the philtrum.
3: Oh, that's not what I was thinking of. So no, I've never heard of that.
1: I'm breathing on my philtrum.
3: Nobody needed that.

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0: Uplifting and encouraging the river. That's Emerson Day. My name is Greg. I'm glad that you are listening. Today we got Maryland. And as we look further down the road, you got the game toward the end of November. The big one. The biggest rivalry in sports, bar none. Hard stop. There's no argument. All right? And the Rivalry Podcast is something just dedicated to that. It's Jace, it's JP, two guys on two totally different ends of the seesaw. And believe me, my friends, it goes back and forth a lot. It is the podcast about the OSU-Michigan rivalry, and you won't want to turn this one down. And you don't have to turn it down if you got the kids in the car. 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
2: 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I'm

0: The last 6 months of my life have been some of the very hardest I've ever lived through, and I've needed a reminder more than ever of my identity. I think sometimes I have fallen into the trap of the enemy and believing the lies of what he calls me to be, but I got to the point where I realized I have to believe who I am in Christ, that my identity is rooted, and that I am a daughter of the Most High King.
1: The story that made the song.
2: On the river.
3: The liar's whispering again. And lately it's been sounding like the truth.

0: Ann Wilson, who I am to you. Uplifting and encouraging, the river. I hate to admit it, but I feel like I'm getting to be kind of an old man. So we're barely into fall, right? Like barely into fall. And I think that the acceleration of my blood thinning is getting out of control. I like to walk in the morning, but it's starting to get cooler in the mornings, right? It's in the 50s for the most part. We had a couple days the other day in the 40s, and I'm like, okay, I'm not walking in a t-shirt and shorts anymore, right? Now it's like t-shirt, pullover, hoodie, stocking cap, the base pants, and the regular workout, you know, pants. I mean, I've got like five layers on to walk, and it's in the 50s. And what's worse is, and this is where I think I'm getting to be kind of an old guy, it doesn't bother me that people know that.
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uplifting, and encouraging. River, it is good to hear new stuff from Andrew Rip. This is with Jervis Campbell. The name of the song is Hold Me Up. And this is uplifting and encouraging, The River. We

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1: I found a foolproof way for folks like me to handle crowded rooms of people.
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1: 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Ever seen a lion's egg? It's a conversation avoider. Excuse me. Hot, hot, hot, hot, hot. It's a conversation ender. Just got this cyst removed. Feel how heavy.
2: Oh my goodness.
1: Don't squeeze it though. Always carry a potato wrapped in foil.

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0: 6, verse 5, it says, come and see what God has done. And again in Mark 5, 19, it says, tell them how much the Lord has done for you. Look and see what God has done in your life, in the lives of others around you. And again, pointing right back to scripture that every good thing and every perfect gift comes from above, from the Father of lights. And so this is just a great reminder to keep seeking Jesus and to see what great things God has done in our lives.
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0: Josiah Queen, uplifting and encouraging The River. 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
14: Lots of clouds today with highs in the lower 70s, a southeast wind at 5 to 15 miles an hour. Rain and thunder likely tonight with lows around 55. Southeast winds gust to 25 miles an hour. Rain and thunder on Sunday, the high 65. I'm meteorologist Matthew Harding.
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0: Ann Wilson on Uplifting and Encouraging the River. I am glad to report that the future is in good hands with our kids. I had the chance to speak to a small group of college students last week about personal finance. Just my wife Jules and I, we got to share our story with them of how we dug ourselves out of debt, and we got to talk with them about things that they can do now, even as 18, 19, 21-year-olds, to kind of not make the same mistakes we did. And sometimes that goes well, and sometimes that can be a little bit, well, awkward, because I recognize that I'm the old guy in the room. But the questions that these kids asked were amazingly good and amazingly insightful, and it really gave me a peace of mind that kids are this sharp at 18, 19, 21 years old. I never remember being like that. It was a great opportunity and a great reassurance that our kids are awesome.
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0: robber.
1: Uplifting and encouraging the river. My name is Greg.
2: Hi, Greg.
1: I have to admit it. I can't stop watching these videos on YouTube. It's cooking. Details coming up. Katie Nicole right now. This is I Found Jesus on the River. I can't

0: Song's called I Know Somebody, uplifting and encouraging the river. I hope that you are having an awesome weekend. My name is Greg. Look, there's doom scrolling. You know what that is, right? It's where you scroll and scroll and you just can't put your phone down. I have another problem. I am a hopeless YouTube cooking rabbit hole goer downer. I don't even know what the technical term for it is or not, but I noticed this the other day. There was a really interesting recipe that was online, and I watched the guy cook it, and I'm like, I could do that. In fact, I want to do that. And my wife, Jules, was like, you need to make that for me. I'm like, okay, sure. But then that turned into another recipe from the guy, and another recipe from the guy. And you know how it goes, right? All of a sudden, you're making 8-course meals in your brain and saving that YouTube video. The other one is the guy who cooks out in the middle of the woods. I think it's called Cook Loop. Guy doesn't talk. It's ASMR. But he's got, like, the biggest piece of meat in the world. And you know he's in his backyard, right? And his wife is yelling, are you going to eat all that? Or are you going to share it with the family? Can't put that one away either.
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14: Lots of clouds today with highs in the lower 70s, a southeast wind at 5 to 15 miles an hour. Rain and thunder likely tonight with lows around 55. Southeast winds gust to 25 miles an hour. Rain and thunder on Sunday, the high 65. I'm meteorologist Matthew Harding.
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uplifting and encouraging the river inside and out down to the number of hairs on your head. You are known in a good way by God. Here's Torrin Wells on the river.

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3: 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About a year before writing the song, I was diagnosed with a chronic illness and everything slowed down in a way we couldn't control. I didn't understand why it was happening and I wrestled with God a lot during that time. But in the middle of that, I felt God pull closer to me than ever before.
5: We hope this song is a reminder that growth doesn't always look like a straight line. It's uneven, uncomfortable, and often disguised as failure. In those moments, we hope this song meets you exactly where you're at to remind you that what the enemy meant for evil, God will turn around for your good.
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0: 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When I

0: Cars.
1: Uplifting and encouraging the river. There's Phil Wickham. My name is Greg. 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

You know, comparatively speaking, our lives may seem like, well, dumpster fires compared to God, but that's okay because God is good. Here's Matthew West on the river. 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

0: 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I know a name uplifting and encouraging. 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
14: Lots of clouds today with highs in the lower 70s, a southeast wind at 5 to 15 miles an hour. Rain and thunder likely tonight with lows around 55. Southeast winds gust to 25 miles an hour. Rain and thunder on Sunday, the high 65. I'm meteorologist Matthew Harding.
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2: 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It's Christian from Passion Music, and I want to talk about our new song, Just That Good.

0: It is a joy bomb. You know, scripture says that the joy of the Lord is our strength. And that's really, it's in this song a lot. In Psalm 40, David writes, he said, "I waited patiently for the Lord. He inclined and heard my cry. He lifted me up out of the pit. He set my feet on a rock. And then he put a new song in my mouth, a hymn of praise to God." And that's what this song is. It's an expression of a heart set free, redeemed, brought back to life by the love and the touch of God. And when you've been redeemed like that, you can't help but sing about it. You want to dance a little bit. You want to shout. And that's what this song is. It's the expression of that love.
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0: 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It might feel like you're going to need some encouragement Monday morning, and we've got it right here on the river.
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2: I have felt the deepest loss. I have questioned if you could. And when it led me to the cross, only then I understood.

0: SF Schleter on the river. Hey there, I'm Laura Lee. I didn't know rinsing rice was a thing. And I'm like in my 50s. Did you know this? I was supposed to rinse. Well, actually, I was supposed to soak the rice before cooking it when I was making sushi for the first time. And I wondered why, because I've definitely questioned if that extra step is worth it. Turns out, depends on what you're making. Rinsing the rice gets rid of excess starch, which can help rice like jasmine or basmati cook up fluffy instead of clumpy. But if you're making something creamy like risotto or rice pudding, that starch is what gives you the texture that you want. Makes me think how God can use different things in different ways. Even the stuff we might be tempted to wash away sometimes has a purpose. And now that I've tried both not soaking the rice before cooking it for the sushi and soaking it before cooking it, it was definitely more sushi friendly after a good soak. But sometimes those lessons are ones you got to learn on your own.
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11: Foggy skies through the night with rain and thunder becoming likely. Lows in the mid-50s, a southeast wind at 10 to 20 miles an hour. Rain and thunderstorms on Sunday with locally heavy rainfall possible, highs in the mid-60s. A few evening showers, then clearing Sunday night, lows around 60. I'm meteorologist Matthew Harding.
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0: Uplifting and encouraging. The River. Hey there, I'm Laura Lee. If you've got Gatorade in the fridge, you might want to check the label before you take a swig. More than 120,000 cases have been recalled across 37 states. That is a lot, including Ohio. The recall covers certain 28-ounce bottles of lemon lime and orange Gatorade, including the zero versions, because they contain food dyes yellow 5 and yellow 6 that were not listed on the label. The FDA says the potential effects are generally temporary or reversible, but it is worth checking those lot numbers before you drink up. I am not a Gatorade fan, but when I was in college, I babysat this toddler who is, I'm sure, a fully grown man. Now he's got to be in his 40s, but he was 3 when I babysat him, and he loved Gatorade. He said it like this. He asked for Gatorader. Gatorader, so cute. And he loved pizza rolls. He called them pizza's roll. Isn't it funny how some things stick with you for like the rest of your life? I think that's going to be one of them for me. Gatorader and pizza's roll.
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4: A young man with a long criminal history went to prison. Several years later, he went before the parole board. He was prepared to share his story, but something unexpected happened. The judge that sentenced him many years earlier was now retired and serving on the parole board. The man stood before the parole panel but addressed the retired judge directly. He said, "Judge, you rightly sentenced me to prison for my mistakes. But then when I came here, I found Christ and he changed my life. I know my sins are forgiven and I'll never be the same again." After he said that, he and the judge stood there and hugged each other. That's what Christ can do if you let him come into your heart. If you would like to experience the forgiveness of God, then call or text us at 888-NEED-HIM. Again, we invite you to call or text us at 888-NEED-HIM.
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0: love. Toby Mac on the River, Lord, It Feels Good. That's the name of the song, and that song is great. Hey there, I'm Laura Lee. I read something that made me want to wash my sheets immediately. We're supposed to wash our sheets and bath towels every 1 to 2 weeks, but most of us wait about a month. And there are actually people who only wash their sheets once or twice a year. Think about that the next time you crawl into bed. You're not just getting cozy, you're bringing skin cells and bacteria and dust mites and all kinds of microscopic roommates along with you. I don't want my pillowcase developing its own ecosystem. All right, so I do the laundry. And honestly, there's something comforting about climbing into a freshly washed bed. Like, all the sheets have been changed. And then you might as well shower too. Like, everybody's clean before you go to bed. I mean, that's good, like, one night, you know, until the next time you change the sheets. Everything feels clean, quiet, and new again. And maybe that's part of why I love the idea of a fresh start. God gives us those too. Sometimes we need to remember that we don't have to carry yesterday into today, nor do we need to use yesterday's pillowcase into tomorrow.
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8: 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Just last year, these are kids healed from painful disabilities and given a new future. More than 275,000 people heard about Jesus, and more than 46,000 people just in the last year decided to follow Jesus at Cure hospitals and the mobile clinics. It's amazing. It's more than medicine. It's ministry. It's lives changed for eternity. If you're already part of the River Healing Club, thank you for doing this. You've helped these families experience God's love in every room, every visit. 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Be part of this. Cure International Children's Hospitals. God operates here. 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
15: Cloudy skies through the night with rain and thunder becoming likely. Lows in the mid-50s, a southeast wind at 10 to 20 miles an hour. Rain and thunderstorms on Sunday with locally heavy rainfall possible. Highs in the mid-60s. A few evening showers, then clearing Sunday night. Lows around 60. I'm meteorologist Matthew Harding.
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0: Psalm 107 says, "Let the redeemed of the Lord tell their story." And that's really the heartbeat of this song. We all have moments where we've seen God's faithfulness, His goodness, His provision, even miracles in our lives. Anybody else is basically a big invitation to testify, to ask, is there anybody else who's seen what I've seen? Is there anybody else who has a reason to praise? Sometimes all it takes is one person sharing what God's done, and suddenly the whole room remembers His faithfulness and says, yeah, I've got a story to tell too.
1: The story that made the song.
2: 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This tune.

0: Your weekend may be filled with sports,
1: projects, or errands,
0: or events. Woo! But when you take the river along,
1: it's also filled with encouragement.

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1: and its lows. But you're not alone in that journey.
0: God is with you.
1: And you can connect during this song.
0: On the River.

0: uplifting and encouraging the river. Hey there, I'm Laura Lee. If you catch a stink bug in a jarred candle that has a lid and you go to dump that stink bug in a toilet to flush down the drain, be prepared for what could happen if you accidentally drop the entire candle, bug, and lid in the toilet bowl. And it is not pretty. Because it's the greatest, grossest physics experiment where the toilet bowl water will tidal wave up. It's on the walls, it's on the floor, it's on you. And you might think you will be fast enough to slam the lid shut to keep that water contained. But all you do is break the slow close feature of your toilet seat's lid. This all really happened to me last week. So gross. Learn from my mistake. Ugh.
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